She brushes the curls from my eyes. She drops her robe on the floor, and she reaches for the

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0: 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Moses,
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When he came across this young man sawing on a fiddle and playing it hot, and the devil jumped up on a hickory stump and said, "Boy, let me tell you what. I guess you didn't know it, but I'm a fiddle player too. And if you'd care to take a dare, I'll make a bet with you. Now you play pretty good fiddle, boy, but give the devil his due. 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

Good morning, Nation, and this is FM 105.1 WSYD, Mount Airy, Dobson, Pilot Mountain, Elkin, and all those rise and shine communities, neighborhoods, villages, townships, and shires in between. Welcome to Monday, the 15th day of June, 2026, as we kick off this week with some slightly cooler temperatures after a very warm weekend. Today in the foothills, sunny with a high near 80 degrees and a light northwesterly wind this afternoon. Partly cloudy tonight, a low in the mid-50s, mostly sunny and 82 on Tuesday. We'll be in the upper 80s by Wednesday and a chance of rain coming our way Thursday into Thursday night, and that could linger into Juneteenth Friday as well. Presently at our studio, 68 degrees, that's 20 degrees Celsius, a light wind out of the northwest, humidity at a bearable 69%. We'd like very much to be the soundtrack of your day here at FM 105.1 at WSYD. As we approach the first day of summer, which I thought was already here, to be honest with you, let's see, we have 14 hours and 34 minutes of

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1: AP News, I'm Marcela Sanchez. The U.S. and Iran have reached an initial agreement to end the war and reopen the Strait of Hormuz. Details of the deal were not immediately available, but the deal gives just 60 days to resolve what to do about Iran's stockpile of highly enriched uranium and its atomic program. Mediator Pakistan says the deal will be signed this Friday in Switzerland. Meanwhile, Israel's defense minister says Israel won't withdraw from land seized in Lebanon, Syria, and Gaza. AP correspondent Charles de Ledesma reports.
2: In the first official Israeli comments after the announcement of the interim deal, defense minister Israel Katz says the army won't withdraw from land seized in Lebanon, potentially challenging an element of the deal that Iran and the U.S. reached hours earlier. And Katz says Israel plans to stay indefinitely in lands it holds in Lebanon, as well as in Syria and the Gaza Strip. Iran has tied the interim deal over the war to halting Israel's attacks on Hezbollah in Lebanon. Katz also threatened that if Iran attacks Israel over strikes in Lebanon, Israel will strike Iran with great force. I'm Charles de Ledesma.
1: President Trump is headed to the French Alps today to meet with world leaders at the Group of Seven summit. Yesterday, he celebrated his 80th birthday by hosting a UFC cage fighting event on the White House lawn. Authorities say two helicopters collided over Rio de Janeiro yesterday morning and crashed in the Brazilian city's western zone. All six people aboard were killed. Police say American singer and comedian Oliver Tree was on the list of passengers given to aviation authorities, but they haven't been able to identify the bodies of those killed in the crash. More stories at apnews.com. This is AP News.
0: Here's news for WSYD and WPAQ. A Virginia community is in mourning after one person was killed and 22 more were injured when a large outdoor tent collapsed at a Virginia church service on Friday. The collapse happened about 6:45 p.m. during an anniversary celebration.

0: Corporation for East Lake Community Church in Moneta, Virginia, a small community of fewer than 500 residents near Roanoke. Reports say heavy rain, lightning, and strong winds rolled through the region from a severe storm cell, and the winds caused the massive tent to fall. Officials said the tent had passed county inspection just days earlier. Reportedly, the roughly 21,000 square foot rented tent had a capacity of 1,500 people. House of Delegates conferees presented an updated biennial budget proposal on Friday that includes the legalization of retail cannabis and the creation of a commission to study the impact of data centers. The House proposal does not include an end to the data center tax exemptions in 2027, 8 years earlier than the current expiration, which has been a sticking point between the House and the State Senate in the budget negotiations. House Speaker Don Scott says the House will not vote on the updated proposal unless the State Senate conferees approve of it. In North Carolina, three Fort Bragg soldiers died and a fourth was critically injured in a Wake County single car crash early Saturday morning along U.S. 1 southwest of Apex. The vehicle was reportedly heading north when the driver ran off U.S. 1 to the right, causing the car to overturn multiple times. Authorities later said speed was a factor in the deadly wreck. Two servicemen who died were ejected from the car. The third fatality was still inside the vehicle, say authorities. The fourth remains in critical condition. A Raleigh-based company has purchased Niece's Country Sausage. Reports say the troubled product, which has been absent from store shelves for months, has been acquired by Jesse Jones, LLC, a Raleigh-based brand. The company stated that the beloved sausage would return to store shelves and restaurant kitchens around North Carolina, quote, soon. Reportedly, Jesse Jones has invested in production capabilities to alleviate supply issues, and there will be updates to the packaging. However, the original Niece's recipes will not be changed. The North Carolina Senate has voted unanimously to bar children under 14 years old from holding accounts on social media platforms the state deems addictive. House Bill 301 requires parental consent for 14 and 15-year-olds to open social media accounts and applies to platforms that meet the measure's criteria for addictive design. Younger teens with existing accounts would need parental permission or face having those accounts deleted. Closer to home, the Stokes County Sheriff's Office and the SBI are investigating the murder of a missing woman in Danbury. According to the Sheriff's Office, deputies responding to a possible breaking and entering at a home on Moorfield Road on Saturday found blood in the home and discovered that the homeowner, 62-year-old Terry Leedy, was missing along with her vehicle. Later, authorities found Leedy's car on Jewel Road. Further investigation identified 30-year-old Evan Johnson as the suspect in the case. He is facing a murder charge in connection with Leedy's death. Both Johnson and Leedy lived together at the residence, although they are reportedly not related. That investigation is ongoing. That's news for WSYD and WPHU.
1: Your weather for your Monday in the foothills for the WSYD listening area. Sunny with a high near 81 and a light northwesterly wind. Partly cloudy tonight, a low in the mid-50s. Sunny and 81 on Tuesday. We'll warm into the upper 80s by midweek and could have some rain by Thursday. Presently 66 degrees, that's 19 degrees Celsius. 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
0: In sports, how about them Canes? The Carolina Hurricanes won their first Stanley Cup championship in 20 years last night, using a suffocating defense in Game 6 to shut down the Vegas Golden Knights 3-0 and winning three straight games of a thrilling final filled with momentum swings and spectacular offense. Let the victory parade begin. Denny Hamlin won the NASCAR Cup Series race at Pocono Raceway for his third consecutive victory Sunday. Hamlin, who at 45 is the oldest full-time driver in the Cup Series, last week won his 63rd race in NASCAR's top series to tie the late Kyle Busch on the all-time wins list. Hamlin's eighth career victory at Pocono pushed him ahead of Busch for sole possession of ninth place. Bud Cauley took the lead with a birdie chip on the par 4 12th and won the RBC Canadian Open on Sunday for his first PGA Tour title. Cauley closed with a 5-under-65 to get to 17-under-263. He began the round a stroke behind Jackson Super. Emma Raducanu fell short of a dream title on home soil after she was defeated 6-0-7-6 by Croatian Dana Vekic at the HSBC Championships in London. The British number one was swiftly beaten in the first set, but saved three championship points in the second on the way to a tiebreak, where she saved another.

0: another and came agonizingly close to taking it to a deciding set. Raducanu was looking for her first trophy since her stunning win as a qualifier at the 2021 U.S. Open. ESPN reports that Somali referee Omar Artan will be paid for his World Cup match assignments by FIFA after he was refused entry into the United States prior to the start of the tournament. Artan, recognized as Africa's leading referee, returned to Somalia after being turned away from the U.S. on his arrival in Miami because of visa issues. The exact figure has yet to be determined due to the number of games that Artan would have been assigned. Lewis Hamilton has claimed his first win for Ferrari with a stunning victory at the Barcelona Catalunya Grand Prix. Hamilton delivered a brilliant drive to nail a three-stop strategy to earn his first win since the Belgian Grand Prix in 2024. That was 40 races ago. Former NFL defensive lineman Aldon Smith died Saturday in the Bay Area. He was 36. Smith played six seasons for the San Francisco 49ers, Oakland Raiders, and Dallas Cowboys. The team confirmed Smith's death Saturday afternoon. No cause of death was given. Yesterday's scores in the World Cup. It was Australia over Turkey 2-0. Germany 7, Curacao 1. Netherlands and Japan played to a 2-2 tie. Ecuador falling to Ivory Coast 1-0. Sweden 5, Tunisia 1. In the College World Series, it was Troy over Ole Miss 12-6. North Carolina eliminates West Virginia 5-2. Major League Baseball, Marlins 4, the Pirates 2, Padres 5, the Orioles 2, Nationals 10, the Mariners 1, Yankees 8, the Blue Jays 3, Mets over the Braves 8-1, Diamondbacks 5, the Reds 3, Twins 5, the Cardinals 4, Brewers shut out the Phillies 4-0, Royals did the same for the Astros 4-0, White Sox 6, the Dodgers 4, Rockies 23, yes, you heard that right, Rockies 23, the A's 9, Giants 5, the Cubs 1, Rays over the Angels 8-3, Rangers 6, the Red Sox 4. That's sports for WSYD and WPAQ.
1: Good morning. In the Holy Scriptures, these words are written, "Let not your hearts be troubled." 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For the past century, even before and after the passing of a loved one, Moody Funeral Service has given relief and reassurance to the survivors during this difficult time. When the time arrives for the transition of your loved one, I humbly urge you to rely on Moody Funeral Service for the care and comfort needed during this confusing and disquieting time in your life. 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
0: Good morning, it's 7:10. WSYD now presents the morning obituaries as a public service. Christina Marie Bryant of Surrey County passed away June 10th. She was born in Surrey County October 6, 1963. No formal visitation or services will be held for Miss Bryant at this time. Moody Funeral Home is respectfully serving the family. James Anderson Andy Webb passed away June 10th. He was a native of Mount Airy, born November 24th, 1949. Following his graduation from college, he became a professional photographer, then worked at Surrey Community College in Dobson as a member of their technology staff. For more than three decades, he was a lifelong member of First Baptist Church of Mount Airy, very active in the Boy Scouts of America with Troop 542 and Troop 538 locally. He served on the Dogwood District Committee and was a Vigil Honor member of the Order of the Arrow. He worked tirelessly at Camp Raven Knob to upgrade communications abilities within the camp for many years and was also a devoted ham radio operator. Graveside services for Mr. Webb will be Friday at 11 a.m. at Oakdale Cemetery, conducted by the Reverend J. Meadows. Moody Funeral Home is respectfully serving the family. On behalf of the staff and management of WSYD, we extend our condolences to those who have lost loved ones at this time. Good morning. We have 63 degrees at 7:11.
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FM 105.1 WSYD. That is Elton John from Honky Chateau back in the day. 7:24 on this Monday morning. We hope your day is off to a great start. Keep it right here. We'll do our best to keep you entertained and informed here at WSYD.

0: John Lennon, 1974. Whatever gets you through the night, with a little vocal assist from Elton John. FM 105.1 to WSYD. Good morning. 7:30 already on this Monday morning. See, we'll get through this morning together. One way to other. We have some messages for your radio. We're back in 2 minutes with the Eagles. Stay close.
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Jefferson Starship 1975 with Miracles 757, 3 minutes away from 8. 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Loggins and Messina, the news time.

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1: AP News, I'm Marcela Sanchez. The U.S. and Iran have reached an initial agreement that would extend their shaky ceasefire and lead to the reopening of the Strait of Hormuz. On social media, President Trump said he'd, quote, authorize the immediate removal of the United States naval blockade. Pakistan says the signing of the deal would take place this Friday in Switzerland. Meanwhile, the G7 summit this week is sure to focus on the long-awaited reopening of the Strait. AP correspondent John Leicester reports from France.
2: Top of the list of priorities for G7 nations is reopening the Strait of Hormuz so that oil and gas from the Persian Gulf can flow out again to world markets. France and Britain have a proposal to help with that. They are offering warships that could help escort tankers through the strait and also get rid of any mines. That proposal is expected to be discussed as part of wider talks on the Middle East, both at a leaders' dinner that kicks off the G7 this evening and through the next 3 days of talks to Wednesday.
1: AP correspondent Julie Walker reports on Trump's 80th birthday present, UFC fights at the White House.
3: President Trump celebrating turning 80 years old Sunday with a UFC cage fighting event on the White House's South Lawn. The official weigh-in was Saturday at the Ellipses in D.C. There will be 7 fights Sunday night in an event that's also aligning with America's 250th anniversary. Trump's celebration contrasts sharply with Joe Biden's low-key 80th birthday at the White House in 2020.

0: 2022. Meanwhile, polls show the public has concerns about his age, mirroring doubts the public had about Biden. Trump's physicians have said the 80-year-old president is in excellent health. I'm Julie Walker.
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2: Here's news for WSYD and WPAQ. A Virginia community is in mourning after one person was killed and 22 more were injured when a large outdoor tent collapsed at a Virginia church service on Friday. The collapse happened about 6:45 p.m. during an anniversary celebration for East Lake Community Church in Moneta, Virginia, a small community of fewer than 500 residents near Roanoke. Reports say heavy rain, lightning, and strong winds rolled through the region from a severe storm cell, and the winds caused the massive tent to fall. Officials said the tent had passed county inspection just days earlier. Reportedly, the roughly 21,000 square foot rented tent had a capacity of 1,500 people. House of Delegates conferees presented an updated biennial budget proposal on Friday that includes the legalization of retail cannabis and the creation of a commission to study the impact of data centers. The House proposal does not include an end to the data center tax exemptions in 2027, 8 years earlier than the current expiration, which has been a sticking point between the House and the State Senate in the budget negotiations. House Speaker Don Scott says the House will not vote on the updated proposal unless the State Senate conferees approve of it. In North Carolina, three Fort Bragg soldiers died and a fourth was critically injured in a Wake County single-car crash early Saturday morning along U.S. 1 southwest of Apex. The vehicle was reportedly heading north when the driver ran off U.S. 1 to the right, causing the car to overturn multiple times. Authorities later said speed was a factor in the deadly wreck. Two servicemen who died were ejected from the car. The third fatality was still inside the vehicle, say authorities. The fourth remains in critical condition. A Raleigh-based company has purchased Niece's Country Sausage. Reports say the troubled product, which has been absent from store shelves for months, has been acquired by Jesse Jones, LLC, a Raleigh-based brand. The company stated that the beloved sausage would return to store shelves and restaurant kitchens around North Carolina, quote, soon. Reportedly, Jesse Jones has invested in production capabilities to alleviate supply issues, and there will be updates to the packaging. However, the original Niece's recipes will not be changed. The North Carolina Senate has voted unanimously to bar children under 14 years old from holding accounts on social media platforms the state deems addictive. House Bill 301 requires parental consent for 14 and 15-year-olds to open social media accounts and applies to platforms that meet the measure's criteria for addictive design. Younger teens with existing accounts would need parental permission or face having those accounts deleted. Closer to home, the Stokes County Sheriff's Office and the SBI are investigating the murder of a missing woman in Danbury. According to the Sheriff's Office, deputies responding to a possible breaking and entering at a home on Moorfield Road on Saturday found blood in the home and discovered that the homeowner, 62-year-old Terry Leedy, was missing along with her vehicle. Later, authorities found Leedy's car on Jewel Road. Further investigation identified 30-year-old Evan Johnson as the suspect in the case. He is facing a murder charge in connection with Leedy's death. Both Johnson and Leedy live together at the residence, although they are reportedly not related. That investigation is ongoing. That's news for WSYD and WPAQ.
3: Sunshine and 79 at the foothills today for our weather. Partly cloudy and 54 overnight tonight. Sunny and 80 on Tuesday. Possibility of some rain coming our way by Thursday. Right now, 68 degrees. That's 20 degrees Celsius. It's 8:06.
2: In sports, how about them Canes? The Carolina Hurricanes won their first Stanley Cup championship in 20 years last night, using a suffocating defense in Game 6 to shut down the Vegas Golden Knights 3-0 and winning three straight games of a thrilling final filled with momentum swings and spectacular offense. Let the victory parade begin. Denny Hamlin won the NASCAR Cup Series race at Pocono Raceway for his third consecutive victory Sunday. Hamlin, who at 45 is the oldest full-time driver in the Cup Series, last week won his 63rd race in NASCAR's top series to tie the late Kyle Busch on the all-time wins list. Hamlin's eighth career victory at Pocono pushed him ahead of Busch for sole possession of ninth place. Bud Cauley took the lead with a birdie chip on the par 4 12th and won the RBC Canadian Open on Sunday for his first PGA Tour title. Cauley closed with a 5-under-65 to get to 17-under-263. He began the round a stroke behind Jackson Super. Emma Raducanu fell short of a dream title on home soil after she was defeated 6-0-7-6 by Croatian Dana Vekic at the HSBC Championships in London. The British number one was swiftly beaten in the first set, but saved three championship points in the second on the way to a tiebreak, where she saved another and came agonizingly close to taking it to a deciding set. Raducanu was looking for her first trophy.

0: since her stunning win as a qualifier at the 2021 U.S. Open. ESPN reports that Somali referee Omar Artan will be paid for his World Cup match assignments by FIFA after he was refused entry into the United States prior to the start of the tournament. Artan, recognized as Africa's leading referee, returned to Somalia after being turned away from the U.S. on his arrival in Miami because of visa issues. The exact figure has yet to be determined due to the number of games that Artan would have been assigned. Lewis Hamilton has claimed his first win for Ferrari with a stunning victory at the Barcelona Catalunya Grand Prix. Hamilton delivered a brilliant drive to nail a three-stop strategy to earn his first win since the Belgian Grand Prix in 2024. That was 40 races ago. Former NFL defensive lineman Aldon Smith died Saturday in the Bay Area. He was 36. Smith played six seasons for the San Francisco 49ers, Oakland Raiders, and Dallas Cowboys. The team confirmed Smith's death Saturday afternoon. No cause of death was given. Yesterday's scores in the World Cup. It was Australia over Turkey 2-0. Germany 7, Curacao 1. Netherlands and Japan played to a 2-2 tie. Ecuador falling to Ivory Coast 1-0. Sweden 5, Tunisia 1. In the College World Series, it was Troy over Ole Miss 12-6. North Carolina eliminates West Virginia 5-2. Major League Baseball, Marlins 4, the Pirates 2, Padres 5, the Orioles 2, Nationals 10, the Mariners 1, Yankees 8, the Blue Jays 3, Mets over the Braves 8-1, Diamondbacks 5, the Reds 3, Twins 5, the Cardinals 4, Brewers shut out the Phillies 4-0, Royals did the same for the Astros 4-0, White Sox 6, the Dodgers 4, Rockies 23, yes, you heard that right, Rockies 23, the A's 9, Giants 5, the Cubs 1, Rays over the Angels 8-3, Rangers 6, the Red Sox 4. That's sports for WSYD and WPAQ.
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0: The one and only Madonna. Still out there after how many years? Well, it's not polite to ask, I guess. 8:28. Good morning. This is the Gold Rush on a Monday morning on FM 105.1 WSYD. We hope your day is off to a great start. We would like to be the soundtrack of that day right here at FM 105.1 or around the world at WSYD1300.com. Give us a try. We're being heard in more and more businesses in the area, and we appreciate that. And I know we're coming in loud and clear over in the county seat over in Dobson. In fact, Dobson and beyond. So we appreciate everyone listening throughout this region to FM 105.1, your hometown oldies station. We have a couple of messages for your radio. Let's see. We're coming back with Looking Glass, the main ingredient, yes, and more, as the Gold Rush continues.
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0: 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Monday birthdays are okay, I guess. Maybe you can take the day off. Go ahead. We don't mind. Let's see. You're sharing a birthday with some notable folk, including the current president of China, Xi Jinping, is 73 years old today, as a matter of fact. Sam Giancana, Chicago mobster, mob boss, was born this day in 1908 and made it to the year 1975. That's not bad for his line of work. Former Soviet leader Yuri Andropov, born this day in 1914. A little closer in, jazz legend Errol Garner was born this day in 1923. Closer in still, actress Helen Hunt is 63 years old today. Courtney Cox is 62. Wow. Okay. Rapper Ice Cube is 57. And actor Neil Patrick Harris turns 53. We wish them a happy birthday. And to all of you, many more trips around the sun.

You're heartbroken. You sit around moping, crying, crying. You say you even thinking about dying? Well, before you do anything rash,

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Good morning. 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Pull back just a little bit here with a, well, little power ballad, I guess you'd call it, from Cher.

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1: Hitsville. 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Hitsville became Motown, and Motown became a part of our lives.
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3: 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Welcome to another edition of Motown Monday here on WSYD. Let's kick this hour off with Smokey Robinson and the Miracles.

the Marvelettes on this edition of Motown Monday. Don't mess with Bill. This is Motown Monday on WSYD, the best from Hitsville, USA. Here's Marvin Gaye and Tammy Terrell.

Pure Motown Gold from 1965, The Temptations' timeless classic, My Girl. You're listening to Motown Monday on WSYD. Let's turn now to, I guess, the artist with the longest running career with Motown, Stevie Wonder.

And that's a wrap for this edition of Motown Monday. This program is produced at our studios on Springs Road in Mount Airy, North Carolina, and comes your way every Monday morning at 9 a.m. Eastern Time. Thank you for listening. We'll see you next Motown Monday. That's going to put a bow on the Gold Rush as well this Monday morning. Stick around. We're just getting wound up here. We've got the light lunch at 11. The Amped Up Afternoon at 2, and in and around and beyond to that, lots of your favorite oldies and the best of the beats right here at FM 105.1 WSYD. I'm Brack Llewellyn. Thank you so much for listening. Be well, be safe, be kind. Never miss an opportunity to tell the ones you love that you love them, and have a great day.

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1: 73 degrees at 11:02 Eastern. 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

It's Dorothy Moore's Misty Blue. That's a song that was originally recorded by country star Eddie Arnold back in the day. That one might be worth a listen sometime. That

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It might be worth a listen sometime, that country-politan sound. It's 11:09, and we're off and running on this edition of The Light Lunch, our program made possible every day by Wally's Pharmacy.

distant. 'Cause when you're near, I find it hard to keep my head. 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That's why I'm easy.

0: 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Carradine considers himself an actor more than a recording artist, although he is multi-talented. He can play a number of instruments, writes songs quite clearly, and has a great singing voice as well, just part of a very talented family of the Carradines. 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Wally's Pharmacy makes this program possible. We'll be right back.
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0: Welcome back to The Light Lunch. It's 11:31 on this Monday morning. We're going to pause a few minutes here to speak with Karen at the Mount Airy Museum of Regional History. Good morning.
3: Good morning, Bracken. Good morning, everyone.
0: Good to have you back with us on this Monday. Summer officially starts this weekend. Yes, it starts on Father's Day. But weather-wise, summer has been here. And program-wise, I know it's also already started at the museum. So give us the skinny, as they say.
3: All right. Well, this coming weekend is our first family fun day on the 21st, which is Father's Day, which is a great time to get out. And we are sponsored by the Women's League of Mount Airy to have three of these free days. And this Sunday will be our first, and we're having a Juneteenth theme in the courtyard, but the museum itself is free for everyone to come and enjoy from 1 to 4. And that's that one. But okay. Then there'll be another one in July, and it's always going to be the third Sunday. It coincides with the car show, since there's so much going on Main Street.
0: Right.
3: We thought it would be a great day to do it, so that you could come in and cool off.
0: Mm-hmm.
3: And then go back and enjoy the cars or have the kids do crafts. So the July's will be the 19th, I think. Oh, I don't have it in front of me. But it's the third Sunday.
0: Okay.
3: Until August.
0: All
3: and
0: right.
3: Then that'll be done. And then we also have our teachers plus one going on until August 10th. And that's free for teachers plus one of their... It could be a friend. It could be one of their children. Come and visit the museum free during the summer. That's another free thing.
0: Okay.
3: We do have June 20.

0: 2nd is starting our summer camp again for June, and that's for the ages 10 to 13, and it goes all week long from 1 to 5, and mm-hmm. there is a cost. It's $80 per member and $100 for non-members, and we do still have some space. Not a lot, because they are filling up really a lot.
1: Right.
0: And that's the end of June. But okay. July 4th, oh my goodness. July 4th is going to be a lot of fun. July 4th, we've got actually two programs going on. One is totally free, and that is the reading of the Declaration in our courtyard. It starts at 11. And then there is going to also be, during the day, Voices of Freedom happening inside the museum that is free. Mm-hmm. The museum's not free, but the program is free. So you could get to go through that. It's about an hour-long program that's inside, and you're guided to each of those stations during that day.
1: Okay.
0: Then we have the Red, White, and View, which is...

0: programming also, and that is a ticketed event, so you might want to get registered for that.
1: Right, okay.
0: Then it'll bring us into our July, which we've got two summer camps. The first summer camp is for our 10 to 13-year-olds, and that's July 6th through the 10th, 1 to 5. Prices are $80 for members, $100 for non. And then our last camp will be July 20th through the 24th, and that is for our younger group from 6 to 9-year-olds, and it's from 9 to 1 p.m. And that kind of finishes out our summer program.
1: Well, honestly, by the time you get to the shank of July, summer's kind of winding down at that point. Yeah.
0: I know. Isn't that crazy? But now the ghost tours, they will go all the way through until the middle of November. So you'd be able to get on a ghost tour on a Friday, Saturday night. And on the first Friday is Pilot Mountain's ghost tours, and that's in Pilot. All new stories, all about Pilot.
1: Mm-hmm.
0: And then the trolley is the first Saturday of every month. And that's a where you ride around and actually visit the locations the stories began from.
1: Right. Okay. Absolutely. A big, fun summer happening at the Mount Airy Museum of Regional History, as always. And you mentioned the viewing event for the parade, and of course this radio station will be broadcasting the parade, and I actually recommended to Kim Gardner, who's the chairman of your board, that you set yourself up a radio in that room, and they can hear the commentary if they would like.
0: You know, that would be really a good idea also.
1: Yeah, and see if what they're seeing matches up with what we're saying.
0: I don't know if you... okay.
1: we will do our best.
0: You know how tech works.
1: As of this morning, no, I don't, because it's been the gremlins have been running rampant here at the station this morning. Real quick, Karen, before I let you go, I know you do a lot of workshops that are great fun, and I don't know why I got this on my mind this weekend. One of the magical things about growing up in the country, especially in the South, if you were lucky enough to have a mom or a grandmother or other someone else in your family, is the wonderfulness of the fried apple pie. And I give some thought to having a fried apple pie workshop at some point. A whole new generation needs to learn how to make these.
0: You know, that is a wonderful idea.
1: Yeah.
0: They are not very difficult to make.
1: They're not, but boy, you got to get it right. I mean,
0: you do.
1: Yeah. If you're going to try to match my grandma Nina's recipe, you're going to have to come early.
0: Well, maybe you might want to share it before we do the workshop.
1: That's just it. There is no recipe. It's just the magic that was in her. Nothing was written.
0: Aww.
1: Nothing was written down. She just did it. Yeah.
0: Well, we have a potato salad recipe in my family that's that way. And every time, I mean, we try to follow the written down version.
1: Mm-hmm.
0: It just does not match.
1: It doesn't. It's just,
0: no, it does not.
1: There is something just so wonderful about it.
0: Yep.
1: A Southern cook, whoever it might be, male or female, grandma, mom,
0: right,
1: whoever it is, that just brings that little bit of magic to it. But I don't know why that crossed my mind. I thought, well, if I talk to Karen next week, I'm going to see if I can talk to her. And I will volunteer as taste tester.
0: Oh, is that right?
1: Sure. Somebody,
0: that would be great.
1: I'll
0: keep that in mind.
1: I got to take one. I'll take one for the team. So this is.
0: That would be great.
1: Karen, have a great week. Thanks for the information and for everything you folks are doing at the museum, and we'll talk with you again soon.
0: All right. Sounds awesome.
1: Okay. Bye-bye.
0: Take care. Bye.
1: Karen Nealis at the Mount Airy Museum of Regional History. Lots going on this summer for you to take part.

There's a lot to unpack in that little 4 minute song, a little ditty from Jimmy Buffett's Margaritaville, not the least of which is he gave us that word, which has entered our jargon and has become synonymous with any wonderful, mystic little paradise place that we want to seek out in our lives, our own little Latter-day Shangri-La. 11:53, 7 away from noon. 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
1: AP News. Good morning, I'm Ed Donahue. Stock markets are rallying around the world. Oil prices are lower after the U.S. and Iran reached a tentative deal to get the global flow of oil going again. This is British Prime Minister Keir Starmer.
2: This is a hugely significant moment. We have long called for de-escalation, and it is vital that all parties seize this opportunity to secure stability in the region and restore freedom of navigation in the Strait of Hormuz.
1: The deal would lead to the reopening of the Strait of Hormuz. Details of the deal were not immediately released, but it appeared it would not be implemented until signed. And mediator Pakistan says that could happen on Friday in Geneva. Iran's foreign ministry spokesman Esmail Baghaei says, "Let me also emphasize, Lebanon and the end of the war in Lebanon are an inseparable part of the war-ending understanding. We've demonstrated in the past that we are determined on this issue." Israel's defense minister says the country wouldn't withdraw from land seized in Lebanon. Investigators are looking into a deadly skydiving plane crash near Kansas City, Missouri. A pilot and 11 others were killed.
3: Bates County Sheriff Chad Anderson.
4: We are treating that as a national or as a mass casualty. We want to be very clear, this is not a commercial airliner that has crashed. It's a local airplane that took off from our local airport.
3: The private plane was operated by Skydive Kansas City. Data from the digital flight tracking company FlightAware shows the plane had already completed two short flights on Sunday before the crash.
4: The investigation is going to be handled by the NTSB and the FAA.
3: The National Transportation Safety Board has previously raised concerns about the weak oversight for skydiving operators in past crash investigations. Audio courtesy of KMBC. I'm Haya Pinjwani.
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0: Here's news for WSYD and WPAQ. A Virginia community is in mourning after one person was killed and 22 more were injured when a large outdoor tent collapsed at a Virginia church service on Friday. The collapse happened about 6:45 p.m. during an anniversary celebration for East Lake Community Church in Moneta, Virginia, a small community of fewer than 500 residents near Roanoke. Reports say heavy rain, lightning, and strong winds rolled through the region from a severe storm cell, and the winds caused the massive tent to fall. Officials said the tent had passed county inspection just days earlier. Reportedly, the roughly 21,000 square foot rented tent had a capacity of 1,500 people. House of Delegates conferees presented an updated biennial budget proposal on Friday that includes the legalization of retail cannabis and the creation of a commission to study the impact of data centers. The House proposal does not include an end to the data center tax exemptions in 2027, 8 years earlier than the current expiration, which has been a sticking point between the House and the state Senate in the budget negotiations. House Speaker Don Scott says the House will not vote on the updated proposal unless the state Senate conferees approve of it. In North Carolina, three Fort Bragg soldiers died and a fourth was critically injured in a Wake County single-car crash early Saturday morning along U.S. 1 southwest of Apex. The vehicle was reportedly heading north when the driver ran off U.S. 1 to the right, causing the car to overturn multiple times. Authorities later said speed was a factor in the deadly wreck. Two servicemen who died were ejected from the car. The third fatality was still inside the vehicle, say authorities. The fourth remains in critical condition. A Raleigh-based company has purchased Niece's Country Sausage. Reports say the troubled product, which has been absent from store shelves for months, has been acquired by Jesse Jones LLC, a Raleigh-based brand. The company stated that the beloved sausage would return to store shelves and restaurant kitchens around North Carolina, quote, soon. Reportedly, Jesse Jones has invested in production capabilities to alleviate supply issues, and there will be updates to the packaging. However, the original Niece's recipes will not be changed. The North Carolina Senate has voted unanimously to bar children under 14 years old from holding accounts on social media platforms the state deems addictive. House Bill 301 requires parental consent for 14 and 15-year-olds to open social media accounts and applies to platforms that meet the measure's criteria for addictive design. Younger teens with existing accounts would need parental permission or face having those accounts deleted. Closer to home, the Stokes County Sheriff's Office and the SBI are investigating the murder of a missing woman in Danbury. According to the Sheriff's Office, deputies responding to a possible breaking and entering at a home on Moorfield Road on Saturday found blood in the home and discovered that the homeowner, 62-year-old Terry Leedy, was missing along with her vehicle. Later, authorities found Leedy's car on Jewel Road. Further investigation identified 30-year-old Evan Johnson as the suspect in the case. He is facing a murder charge in connection with Leedy's death. Both Johnson and Leedy live together at the residence, although they are reportedly not related. That investigation is ongoing. That's news for WSYD and WPHU.
5: Sunshine in the foothills this afternoon. Not as hot as the weekend. A high near 80 degrees this afternoon. Partly cloudy tonight, a low in the mid-50s. Good evening to get out and enjoy some fresh air. Mostly sunny and 82 on Tuesday, rising into the upper 80s by Wednesday.

0: And by Thursday into Friday is our next chance of rain, and we'll be back in the 90s. It is summertime, after all. Right now, 75 degrees at our studios on Springs Road. It's 12:05.
1: In sports, how about them Canes? The Carolina Hurricanes won their first Stanley Cup championship in 20 years last night, using a suffocating defense in Game 6 to shut down the Vegas Golden Knights 3-0, and winning three straight games of a thrilling final filled with momentum swings and spectacular offense. Let the victory parade begin. Denny Hamlin won the NASCAR Cup Series race at Pocono Raceway for his third consecutive victory Sunday. Hamlin, who at 45 is the oldest full-time driver in the Cup Series, last week won his 63rd race in NASCAR's top series to tie the late Kyle Busch on the all-time wins list. Hamlin's eighth career victory at Pocono pushed him ahead of Busch for sole possession of ninth place. Bud Cauley took the lead with a birdie chip on the par 4 12th and won the RBC Canadian Open on Sunday for his first PGA Tour title. Cauley closed with a 5-under 65 to get to 17-under 263. He began the round a stroke behind Jackson Super. Emma Raducanu fell short of a dream title on home soil after she was defeated 6-0-7-6 by Croatian Dana Vekic at the HSBC Championships in London. The British number one was swiftly beaten in the first set, but saved three championship points in the second on the way to a tiebreak, where she saved another and came agonizingly close to taking it to a deciding set. Raducanu was looking for her first trophy since her stunning win as a qualifier at the 2021 U.S. Open. ESPN reports that Somali referee Omar Artan will be paid for his World Cup match assignments by FIFA after he was refused entry into the United States prior to the start of the tournament. Artan, recognized as Africa's leading referee, returned to Somalia after being turned away from the U.S. on his arrival in Miami because of visa issues. The exact figure has yet to be determined due to the number of games that Artan would have been assigned. Lewis Hamilton has claimed his first win for Ferrari with a stunning victory at the Barcelona Catalunya Grand Prix. Hamilton delivered a brilliant drive to nail a three-stop strategy to earn his first win since the Belgian Grand Prix in 2024. That was 40 races ago. Former NFL defensive lineman Aldon Smith died Saturday in the Bay Area. He was 36. Smith played six seasons for the San Francisco 49ers, Oakland Raiders, and Dallas Cowboys. The team confirmed Smith's death Saturday afternoon. No cause of death was given. Yesterday's scores in the World Cup. It was Australia over Turkey 2-0. Germany 7, Curacao 1. Netherlands and Japan played to a 2-2 tie. Ecuador falling to Ivory Coast 1-0. Sweden 5, Tunisia 1. In the College World Series, it was Troy over Ole Miss 12-6. North Carolina eliminates West Virginia 5-2. Major League Baseball, Marlins 4, the Pirates 2, Padres 5, the Orioles 2, Nationals 10, the Mariners 1, Yankees 8, the Blue Jays 3, Mets over the Braves 8-1, Diamondbacks 5, the Reds 3, Twins 5, the Cardinals 4, Brewers shut out the Phillies 4-0, Royals did the same for the Astros 4-0, White Sox 6, the Dodgers 4, Rockies 23, yes, you heard that right, Rockies 23, the A's 9, Giants 5, the Cubs 1, Rays over the Angels 8-3, Rangers 6, the Red Sox 4. That's sports for WSYD and WPAQ.
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0: Christina Marie Bryant of Surrey County passed away June 10th. No formal visitation or memorial services will be held. 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Graveside services for James Anderson Andy Webb will be held Friday at 11 a.m. at Oakdale Cemetery, conducted by the Reverend J. Meadows. 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At 12:09, we welcome you back to the Light Lunch here on WSYD. 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
1: Get ready, all you cruisers. 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

And that's a wrap for this edition of The Light Lunch here on WSYD. 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

0: Welcome to the Between Rounds Show with Kevin Piles. Got my boss lady, Darina Piles, here with me today.
1: Hello,
0: again.
1: Hello, everyone.
0: Glad you guys are with us today. Got a great show. We're going to kind of do a book review. I always make my kids read a book a month, so this is one that I sent them. It's actually an audio book that I sent them, but I thought, you know what, I'll just kind of go over the kind of the key insights from the book, because I usually always read them first to make sure that it's something that's going to be good for them to do. So, but I think it'd be good for everybody, you know. So I said, I think I'll just jot down some things, and we'll kind of review
1: Sounds
0: that
1: good.
0: Book today. So we'll get this commercial break out of the way, and then we'll get back talking about the new book.
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0: Welcome back to the Between Round Show with Kevin Piles. You're now on the stool in the fight for a happy, successful, and healthy life. We're glad you're with us today. It's been a beautiful day.
1: Yes,
0: the
1: gorgeous.
0: It's a little windy this morning. When I was out this morning, the horse trainers were getting the horses out, and I thought, ooh, it's going to be a little, might be some fun rides today, that way that wind was blowing.
1: Yes, I touched on that this morning. I said, it's been the weekend, they've had a couple days off, and it's windy. I said, so you guys just be on your toes a little bit.
0: Yeah, at least it wasn't cool. But the ones I saw them riding, about 6 different ones today, and they all seemed to be doing great.
1: Yes.
0: So that was good.
1: Yes, but good.
0: So we had a busy weekend. We was at the Charlotte Open. That's a big jiu-jitsu competition, probably one of the biggest ones in our area here in North Carolina. And our team was able to win the team trophy again, for the gi and the no gi. So that's 18-time Charlotte Open team champions for Alliance.
1: Awesome.
0: So that was nice. And Lucas Lapree was there, who's a 9-10-time world champion. So he's kind of the head of some of our organizations. So it was nice to see him and some of the other coaches, and always a good time. And our students did really well. We learned a lot. If we made any mistakes, we'll be able to go back and fix those. But it was a really good competition. So that was good. But we're going to talk about a book. This is

0: one that I sent my kids to listen to on audiobook, and it's by a lady named Robin Sacrifier, and the name of the book is Control Your Mind, Control Your World, or it's actually How to Control Your Mind is the name of the book, and then she's got the subtitle, Control Your Mind, Control Your World. Mm. So, but it's really good because it ties in a lot to not only like real life issues, but you could see the sports relationship as well. Mm-hmm. And she uses kind of psychiatry type things, approaches, as well as her own input and spiritual type approaches as well. Nice. And I like how it kind of ties them all together. Mm-hmm. But the main premise is that your greatest battle is really not with other people. It's within your own thoughts, you know, and the Bible teaches us that too, that it's your fight's really not with flesh. Mm-hmm. You know, it's more of a mental, spiritual thing where your battles are fought. So most limitations do begin in our minds before they appear in our lives. And it's important to recognize that. And it talked about like negative thought patterns, you know, can become self-fulfilling prophecies if you leave them unchecked. Mm-hmm. And, you know, we say that all the time where you focus. You will find, you know, the Bible says, as a man thinketh, you know, so shall he become. Yes. So all these things are scriptural. And then learning to govern your thinking is the most important life skill that you can learn. And I see that so much in jiu-jitsu when these people work so hard and then they don't get the result they want. You know, you've really got to get some mental self-mastery there. Mm-hmm. You know, for sure. And so I think, you know, that's why that book just rung true to me, and I thought, well, they probably need this because I know how hard it is for them, and they hold a lot of that in, you know, these athletes that when they don't get the result they want, they try to hide it, but I know it really bothers them. Oh, yeah. You know, when they worked hard and wanted to represent for their team. Mm-hmm. But that little voice inside your head is just another organ. And that's the way you got to think of it. You know, it's not necessarily you. You're the one listening to it. Mm-hmm. And it's a good way to do that because your brain's just going to be there to protect you, and it's going to base things off of past experiences, and it's not always right. And so sometimes you just listen to it and move on. But, you know, everyone has that internal dialogue, thousands of words per day. Pretty much any time you're not talking to someone, you're more than likely talking to yourself.
1: Right.
0: And that inner voice can either build your confidence in your life, or it could destroy it, or really kind of stick you or hold you back. And many people automatically believe every thought that enters their mind, and that's something that you really need to understand. And there's a guy, I think his last name is Chang. He was in prison for about 20 years, and he got out, and now he's a minister, and I really like him. You know, he's all tatted up. I think he can reach a lot of people, but mm-hmm. he's got some really deep insights, and he's really smart. But he was talking about in the Bible where it says, you know, you can't trust any of your thoughts. Mm. You know, they're not your own. And mm-hmm. so, you know, that's kind of like our philosophy of, if you want to know what your spirit's like, read the Bible. If you want to know what your hair's fixed or you look like, look in the mirror. It's kind of the same thing with that. Don't believe your thoughts. Just make them what you want them, and believe that part of them.
1: Yeah.
0: You know, believe the spiritual part, what you read in the Bible, what you want to be. Whether you're doing it or not, don't worry about it.
1: Mm-hmm.
0: You know, don't give those thoughts so much merit that they're you. Just let them be an organ that's having a thought, just like your heart beats, your brain thinks. You know, and
1: boy, is that hard to do for many people, because
0: yeah.
1: they establish patterns.
0: Yeah, and they don't that. And they don't ever question it. You know, mm-hmm. they don't ever question it to think, well, what, how could it be different? And maybe you should think of it like, well, you know, now it kind of makes sense. It is just an organ.
1: Mm-hmm.
0: You know, it just has a job to do like all your other organs. And it might not be doing it exactly right. And, you know, wisdom comes from observing your thoughts instead of just obeying them.
1: Mm-hmm.
0: And I think that's a distinct observation to make in itself. You need to observe your thoughts instead of obey them. And so the first thing we talk about in the book, or that the book talks about, is some key insights about the power of self-awareness, that you cannot change what you don't recognize. You know, if you're not thinking and analyzing stuff, there's no way to change it.
1: Mm-hmm.
0: You know, and becoming aware of a recurring thought is the first step towards transforming it. And you can ask yourself questions like, what am I thinking? Well, why am I thinking it? Is it actually true? What else could it mean? You know, those type questions can start putting you in the right frame of mind. You know, Anthony Robbins always says you don't need all the answers. You just need to ask better questions.
1: Yeah, I like that. You know?

0: And you know, your awareness will create a choice. And fear, which is a big one for people, is often just a mental creation. It's not really there, and most of the time those things don't actually happen. You know, many fears you've had, and you can think in your own life, a lot of them don't ever come true. Right. It's just stuff we create. And it can be simple stuff. You know, it could be someone going to a competition and thinking they're going to lose, and then they win, and they're like, they wasted all that energy on the nervousness of the situation. Or in your case, when horses are being delivered,
1: yes,
0: and you think like all these things are going to go wrong, and then everything's fine,
1: sure,
0: and the client's happy, and then you're like, oh, all those nights I didn't rest well while the horse was on the way. The mind tends to exaggerate risk and minimize opportunity. And I think it's just a built-in protective mechanism that's in the mind. So it just it magnifies problems and fear and things like that. But it does minimize opportunity, you know, and often looks over them. But fear grows when it's fed. You know, when you have those continual thoughts, you're kind of feeding that emotion.
1: Oh, yeah, for sure.
0: You know, and then confidence actually grows through action. You know, that's the difference. Confidence actually grows through action. And that is the distinction, you know, that one's growing through just you kind of feeding it through thought, and the other one's actually growing through your actions, which is a little bit harder, you know, to, control when it's kind of broken up like that, because thoughts are easy, but actions take a little bit more work. And so, you know, you have to put a little more time in that. But past experiences will shape your present thinking, and that's important to realize, because if you had some bad past experience, your thinking could be flawed, and that could be why your organ or your brain is not quite working as it should. You know, childhood failures, rejection, criticisms can often leave mental scars. Sometimes these people have these mentally abusive relationships, physically too for that matter, but you know, those kind of scars can stay in you, and you have to kind of build those back. And these experiences can create limiting beliefs such as you're not good enough, or that you always fail, or that you just can't do it, or you always fall short, or you're just not lucky, things like that. And many adult struggles actually begin with beliefs formed many years ago, and we've talked about that quite a bit on the show in the past. But negative thinking, you know, just like positive thinking can become a habit, negative thinking can become a habit as well. And the brain does tend to repeat similar patterns, you know, and thoughts that flow together grow together, and we've talked about that before as well. And if you repeatedly focus on problems, then your mind becomes trained to find more of them, and that's where our saying, where you focus you will find. It happens, you know, when you're in that negative mindset looking for problems, you won't get relief, you'll find more of them. And then you just back up the data that you've already got, and so you think, see, I told you I have nothing but problems, and it becomes a big snowball pattern that you slowly sinking yourself into. And if you repeatedly focus on possibilities, your mind becomes trained to find solutions. Then you become solution focused. And I try to train everybody around me to become solution focused.
1: Yeah, I think that's an important point, to become solution focused.
0: Yeah. And if Sabrina calls me, she'll call me and she'll say, I got to tell you something that happened, but I've already got the solution.
1: Yeah, so she lays it on you, but then she makes sure that you know
0: she's already got it before she even tells me the problem.
1: Yeah.
0: That's why we love her. But, it does make a difference to become solution focused. And mental discipline is just like physical fitness, just like your muscles grow through training, and mental strength grows through practice as well. And you have to set them up as a routine, and I always say schedule it or forget it, because if you don't make it a routine and it's something that you've got there, then you're going to, you know, miss it or not do it. And then once you skip it once, it becomes easier to skip twice, and the next thing you know, you've skipped it for 3 or 4 months. And, you know, discipline is not something you have. Discipline is something you create and build. And small daily victories create your long-term mental toughness. So it's just a day-by-day action. It's the sum of the daily actions, not one big thing that you arrive at to become disciplined. So it's important to, you know, just replace your negative thoughts, accept them, don't fight them because you give them more power, and don't just try to suppress them, because I think it gives them more power.

0: Or just replace them with productive ones. Ask yourself, what is a better interpretation of this? What could I learn from this? What action can I take today to change this? You know, and you have to think, you know, what emotion or thought could I have now to fix this now? So if I'm angry about something that just happened, then you can ask yourself, well, what thought can I have now to give me my power back over this? You know, how can I change my thoughts? And, you know, I remember reading a long time ago from Andrew Huberman, that neuroscientist who I love to follow, who I've recommended you follow on here before, said that the fastest way to change a repetitive mental thought is actually not even with mental thoughts, it's with your physical body, you know, because they're tied together. And so like a deep breathing exercise, and you could put a thought in there too, but a deep breathing exercise, there's different things you can do with your body, with your eyes, with tapping that can change your hormonal levels and have an effect on your thinking. So, you know, that's something to look into as well. I pretty much always use the breathing exercises as the way. I've mentioned on here before the Heart Math Institute. They've got great data and research on there about how you can do different things with your breath and imagining your air coming through your heart and tapping near your heart and then imagining something or someone you love as you do that and how you can drastically lower your blood pressure and change your thinking like in like 3 minutes is like what they've proven. And so I love, you know, looking at that website and reading their research. But responsibility, you know, creates power. Blaming circumstances gives away your power because you don't have any control over it. Once you blame it on something, you kind of lose it. So taking responsibility over it, though, will create your power, and it restores your power. And you're not going to be able to control every situation, of course, but one thing you can control is your response to every situation, for sure.
1: Yes.
0: And, you know, I've had to work on this a lot, too, because I'm very competitive. And I don't like my students losing. And so I get really angry.
1: Nobody thinks you're competitive.
0: Not angry, but I get so mad that maybe there's something else we could have done to prepare a little different. Or, you know, I just know how hard they work. It's not more than I'm mad over the loss. It's more than I've seen the time they put in. And then I know they're better. Like, I can tell right away, like, who's the better athlete and fighter right away. And sometimes the better guy doesn't win. It's like you just make one tiny mistake at the end and you lose a point game. And then it just really aggravates you, like, oh gosh, just like one different decision would have changed that whole outcome. And you just hate to see that. So I have to work on, you know, breathing exercises, things like that. You know, I even have, as you know, got one of those little love tuners that you blow and it gives you the frequency of love. Sabrina always tries to hum that to me when I see her. She's been practicing it. She said, listen how close I've got to the love tuner frequency. But you know, it's but that stuff works, you know, that it does have a frequency, and so you can hear that stuff and it can help change your state a little bit. So I usually take that to competitions with me.
1: Gotta have it.
0: You know, focus determines your reality. Whatever consistently holds your attention influences your emotions and then thereby your decisions. So if you focus on growth instead of failure, and we've talked about having a growth mindset instead of a fixed mindset, is super important. And what we mean by that is always rewarding the process, not the win or the loss. And I try to do that with my athletes. I'm so proud of how hard you worked to prepare for this competition. Look what result you got because of that. I'm so happy, proud that you won. You know, because you got to reward the effort, because if the win makes you great, the loss makes you not great.
1: Right.
0: And it's very important, too, for parents to understand that with their children in the grades in school. Be careful rewarding A's, because if the A makes you smart, then a C or a D might make you dumb, and you don't want to put that message on them. You want to put a message of that I'm proud of how hard you prepared for that test, because then if you get a bad grade, you just need to change your preparation. But you don't take it so personal. It's the situation. It's not you. So you want to focus, you know, solutions, as we said, instead of problems, and gratitude instead of resentment or dismay. And your focus

0: becomes your future. And it's very important that you help create that. And the Bible teaches that a lot with renewing of the mind. And, you know, that's been something I've been studying a lot over the last probably 5 to 6 years at least, is just that process of renewing the mind and getting your mind more in sync with your spirit rather than your flesh. And that's really hard to do. And we've talked about why, because the five senses are, you know, control everything you do and, mm-hmm. and what you're used to and how you interact with the world. So you really do have to practice. And I read a lot of scripture to help myself do that because I read it enough to where I can stand on it and believe it and not just have heard it. Mm-hmm. And the scripture tells you that, you know, that faith comes from hearing and hearing from the Word of God. It teaches you that. And the importance of purpose in your life is huge. You know, a wandering mind often creates unnecessary drama. You know, I can't remember the exact scripture, but it talks about a two-minded man is, you know, like a tree blowing, what is it? I can't remember exactly, but it's we talked about it the other day, and you said we heard it when it was something I was listening to, and you said, I like that.
1: Mm.
0: You know, it's like a two-minded man is like blowing in the wind, or, you know, a tree planted by, you know, the water or something. But it was, it get the point that you're not effective, you know, and you're going to fail that way. But a purpose-driven mind becomes much more resilient because you've got a reason to be. And we kind of touched on that when we talked about the book by Viktor Frankl.
1: Mm-hmm.
0: How that the reason he survived the concentration camps and came out the other side as good as he did was because he had a purpose to live through to tell the story.
1: Mm-hmm.
0: And people that give up quick, you know, die the fastest because they are kind of like a self-fulfilling prophecy, like we said earlier. Your body starts to quit and you panic and you make bad decisions and you get more sick and, you know, your body just doesn't work as much. So people with clear goals, you know, tend to handle setbacks better too. Because they've got a strategy to fall back on.
1: Oh, yeah.
0: You know, and then I've always told folks that you don't change your primary goal, you change your process goals. Mm-hmm. You know, usually you'll have a primary goal and three process goals to help obtain it. And they'll be real specific. And then if you're not reaching your primary goal, you just change your process goals. But your primary goal doesn't change unless you truly change that goal.
1: Mm-hmm.
0: You know, you don't change it because something's not working. And so that those people with clear goals tend to do that much better. And then purpose, you know, can give suffering meaning because, mm-hmm. you know, suffering is not good, no fun, but with a purpose, it gives the suffering meaning. You know, when I watch the kids train their jiu-jitsu and then go lift their weights and then still do their ranch chores and then, you know, fight through all that, and I know they're just tired, their mm-hmm. bodies are beat up and tired, and but they've got the purpose of, you know, being great and representing and you know, spreading Christianity through jiu-jitsu as well. That gives them a reason to do it, and mm-hmm. so it's worth it to them. And you can see that sometimes is the only thing getting them up.
1: Yeah.
0: So, you know, some practical action steps. You can monitor your self-talk. You know, be like we said, you can't change what you're not aware of, so be aware. We say this all the time on here. You got to limit your exposure to negativity and toxic people. You got to get away from them and be around them as the least amount of possible.
1: Yes.
0: If they're being negative, mm-hmm. you know, that for sure. Develop some daily reflection habits. You know, take some time each day to sit and think. You know, the Bible says, be still and know that I am God, because if you're too busy, you can't do anything, you know. And this book actually talks about, I didn't really put it in here, but it talks about like the person that gets up in the morning and immediately starts scrolling through social media, starts getting all types of crazy input from all types of different places that can make you anxious, mad, sad, happy. Yeah. I mean, it's too much, and then mm-hmm. your brain's going to this, to that, to this, to that.
1: Mm-hmm.
0: And it would be so much better if you was getting up and taking a deep breath and reading one little Bible verse and then thinking, how could they apply this to my life, and just relaxing and thinking quiet. Don't get on the phone and get through the computer and the social media and all that yet. and it sets the tone for a whole different brain.
1: Oh, yes.

0: for sure. And then you want to challenge your limiting belief. So any belief that limits you or doesn't work towards your goals of success or happiness, just challenge them, mm-hmm. you know, and challenge them until you can change them and get rid of them. That's important. Practice gratitude is so important, and it's so easy to take that for granted, and everybody knows to do it, but if you ask people truly, like, how many people do a gratitude practice every single day where they do like three things, they falter.
1: Yeah.
0: You know, they say, well, I do it every now and then.
1: Mm-hmm.
0: I give

0: get through the computer and the social media and all that yet. And it sets the tone for a whole different brain.
1: Oh, yes.
0: For sure. And then you want to challenge your limiting belief. So any belief that limits you or doesn't work towards your goals of success or happiness, just challenge them, mm-hmm. you know, and challenge them until you can change them and get rid of them. That's important. Practice gratitude is so important. And it's so easy to take that for granted, and everybody knows to do it, but if you ask people truly, like how many people do a gratitude practice every single day where they do like three things, they falter.
1: Yeah.
0: You know, they say, well, I do it every now and then.
1: Mm-hmm.
0: I give

0: business, and it's that's a big part of what we do there. Besides the jiu-jitsu itself, you want to focus on what you can control and leave that self. You know, do you control your thoughts, or do your thoughts, you know, control you? Think about stuff like that. What negative belief has been holding you back the longest into it? And again, it's how to control your mind by Robin Sacred Fire, and it talks about control your mind and then control your world. We are expanding Piles Jiu-Jitsu to King, North Carolina, in a partnership and collaboration with the Stokes Family YMCA. You know, they're a very selective group on who they partner with, and I've been talking with them for quite a while. It wasn't a decision we took lightly, and we decided to collaborate Monday and Wednesdays at 6 to 7 at the King YMCA, and then adults 7 to 8 at the King YMCA. And then those members can also train at our main academy, because we're not that far from there.
1: It's really a short drive.
0: Yeah, it is really quick. Mm-hmm. You know, it takes like 12 minutes, mm-hmm. you know, and it's right there on the highway. It's a beautiful drive. You get to see Pilot, and then we're right off the exit on Cook School Road, so it's really easy. You know, the Cook School Road location is truly easy from Dobson, Mount Airy, Jonesville,
1: very convenient.
0: Westfield, Pilot, mm-hmm. King, North Winston. I mean, it's really convenient. So it's going to be a really neat thing, but we know some people are busy, and so it's going to open the opportunity for a lot more children and a lot more adults. Some of our adults that already train with us now and kids will probably pick up a night a week there probably and still come to the main academy. You would want to try to get to the main academy some if you could, just because there's so many good people there to meet, and
1: the
0: facility is so immaculate, mm-hmm. you know, and it's designed just for jiu-jitsu. But we look forward to meeting a lot of the King community and being there, so that's going to be exciting. That starts July 1st. It'll be on our website, pilesbjj.com. 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But we look forward to seeing you guys there. I hope you're able to pick up the book and learn a little something, learn to control your mind a little bit better. And we'll see you next week on the Between Round Show.
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0: I'm Harry Noon and
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1: Get ready, all you cruisers. It's time to cruise on down to downtown Mayberry for the Mayberry Cool Cars and Rods of Cruise-In. The cruising excitement happens every third Sunday of the month, May through October, from 1 until 5 p.m. You'll enjoy classic cars, fantastic food, shopping, and beginning at 2 p.m., classic tunes from FM 105.1 WSYD. 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
2: 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So, whether that takes you into your after-work party, ball game tailgating, dinner grilling with the family, or just your end-of-work week chill time, let 1300 Ocean Boulevard set the mood. 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